Carefully,

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1: Yeah. We gon' get high to this.
2: Crazy, son. Yeah, oh no.
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0: and check JetBlue for two into Long Beach. 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
1: Biscuits, a hit chick, now I'm number one on her hit list. 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
2: Killer,
1: lipstick.

Hey there, music lovers. This is Kayla with the Radio 1190 Concert Calendar, bringing you the hottest shows in Denver and Boulder for the week of May 4th. We've got a whole bunch of artists for you this week, so let's get into the music. Monday, May 4th at 6 p.m., Joyce Manor is bringing Midwest Emo to the Fillmore Auditorium in Denver. Tuesday, May 5th at 7:30 p.m., Melrose Avenue is rocking out at the Bluebird Theater in Denver. Friday, May 8th at 6 p.m., Alley Cat will be playing electronic beats all night at Red Rocks Amphitheater in Morrison. Saturday, May 9th at 8 p.m., Hippie Sabotage is at Mishawaka in Bellevue. And finally, also Saturday, May 9th, indie rock band Lady Denim is at the Gothic Theater in Englewood. That's a wrap for this week's concert calendar. Stay tuned to Radio 1190 for more music updates. And if you'd like to win free concert tickets, our ticket club info is always available on our Instagram at Radio 1190. 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

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That's why my groundbreaking 6,000-level educational system, Party With Me Punker, will provide radical instruction in how you, the punk, in only 1 hour can become an expert in partying with me, Bodhi DJ Bodhi, the punk, with you, the punker, my punk, in the Radio 1190 bunker, partying with me, the punker, every Wednesday, 5 to 6 p.m.

I'm about to. I have this feeling I'm about to.

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1: Oh yeah, baby! 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Yeah!

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0: 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Hold on. 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

0: just got one question for you that I want to answer. I don't want no messing around. What do you know about One-Eyed Jack?
1: 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A golden chair, a broken horn, a gilded sword, blood on the floor.

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0: You don't. No. That's fine. I didn't actually want you to anyway. No. That's fine. No. I didn't even think that you wanted to. Like, I didn't want you to. I actually don't want you to do that. So, like, yeah. No, that's fine. Fine. Don't do it. No, seriously, don't do it.
1: Oh, you said you did want to do it. Oh, sorry. Yeah. Thank you. Yeah, thanks.

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My name is Mars Williams, and I am your Radio 1190 BPM curator. This week, we have a DJ mix from Mason Eastwood. Mason Eastwood is a lifelong musician who grew up playing classical and jazz piano as well as percussion. He enjoys making electronic music in his home studio for fun. This DJ got into the dance music world through a friend and mentor with 30 years of club DJing experience. Since then, he's learned to DJ both digitally and on vinyl, and the two of them have had a lot of fun doing community radio together. 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

Stuff's about to get crucial. Nah, you know, I want to say some other words and put a little stank on it, but try to keep it PG so that the kids can listen to it too. Shoot a shout out to all the kids involved, bringing you this good house music, bringing you this funky jack. You know you want more. Just hit rewind.

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3: 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We are Betsy Biggs, August Black, Peter Cortemanch, Florencia Curci, Jeff Economy, Anna Friz, Jimmy Garver, Maximilian Goldfarb, Virginia Mantanian, and Rodrigo Rios Zunino. 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

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Enjoy.

And we will avenge Jacob Arrow! We are the third world! Know that our fight is the same fight as that of the Black Panther Party! It's the same fight as the National Liberation Front! Same fight of the brothers in Latin America and Africa and all over the world!

people are going to have their freedom. The people are going to see Huey P. Newton on the street. I say, I have this feeling, it's an intuition, I don't know what. Maybe just because I'm tired of waiting on Huey to come out. I had to go to the hospital in a few months, and I don't want to see Huey in no hospital. Huey Newton is coming out in 1969. No more rallies like this much longer. We turn this over to People's Square for one day, but they don't even want us to have that. They don't even want the people to stand on their own federal government property, because they're

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And in those corridors I see figures. Strange figures. Weird figures. Steel 186, Anaconda 74, American Cane 138. And in those corridors I see figures. Strange figures. Weird figures. Steel 186, Anaconda 74, American Cane 138.

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Thank you.

0: the biggest rule of Two Song Tuesday. 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

So I switch paper, we smoke weed, I don't go post paper pictures. You can keep a secret, we can always keep. Yeah, yeah. She was in a tennis skirt, dirty dancing in a stance. She knew that I was the man here, this a chance here. 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Then we disappeared, my car like another planet. This the east side, you don't wanna get left as stranded. When it get late, them Uber drivers gonna be canceling. Them LeBars outside gonna catch whoever lagging. No picks and choosers, homie, they just gotta have it. Tahitian trees, get the champagne out the cooler for a freeze. Tell them we finna leave, recess lighting, round table writing. I pictured the list of session for a while, we still in here rhyming. I could tell this project would be received well. I could smell, I ain't gon' smoke that you trying to sell. Raindrops in the bezel, my watch was under the weather. On the dock rolling pressure, selling stocks to my competitors. Yes, sir, there's a method for stretching it the more. Saturday night special flow, top draw, yeah.

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1: Thank you. Far too kind. Thank you. All right, you can... Calm down. 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

0: Hey there, music lovers. This is Kayla with the Radio 1190 Concert Calendar, bringing you the hottest shows in Denver and Boulder for the week of May 4th. We've got a whole bunch of artists for you this week, so let's get into the music. Monday, May 4th at 6 p.m., Joyce Manor is bringing Midwest Emo to the Fillmore Auditorium in Denver. Tuesday, May 5th at 7:30 p.m., Melrose Avenue is rocking out at the Bluebird Theater in Denver. Friday, May 8th at 6 p.m., Alley Cat will be playing electronic beats all night at Red Rocks Amphitheater in Morrison. Saturday, May 9th at 8 p.m., Hippie Sabotage is at Mishawaka in Bellevue. And finally, also Saturday, May 9th, indie rock band Lady Denim is at the Gothic Theater in Englewood. That's a wrap for this week's concert calendar. Stay tuned to Radio 1190 for more music updates. 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

I'm John Lennon. I'm in the Beatles, and I love Radio 1190. I'm John Lennon. Yeah, well, you know, we were working on the Beatles project, Abbey Road, and we all listened to Radio 1190, and that really inspired us, you know, while we were working on Abbey Road. 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

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Now come on, let's rock. Yeah, oh boy, look, that's some good singing right there.

Thank you.

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1: The best band in England.
2: Got one here.
1: English bands.
2: We're like this now.
1: Yeah, well, yeah, you know the. The best band in England.
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1: Okay. 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It's blocking the whole wire.
0: It's not supposed to be anything here, so just go around it. It's gotta be a hall.
1: 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It covers the whole hall. Can I manage you something?
0: Yeah, let me check. Yeah.
1: This is wild, man. This is really wild.
0: What it is.

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1: From deep in the trees, the fox heard the chopping of the normal woodsman's axe. 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

for the helpless, praying for a change. Man, they're young, but they're reckless, never to be tamed. Running up the place if they're ignoring what we're saying. It's a war against tradition, watch how we ascend. Challenge every culture, set heights without a limit. Evolution, sculpted by the hands of perseverance. Generations healing, the love has been oppressed. Something calling in my memory, I'm spiteful. Overthinking this insanity in cycles. Venom seething in my veins, I let it all out. Turn my pain into power, feel the

visionaries, when man just didn't care, the gods up and left, and threw us into chaos, never mind who had bled, our redeemers with this music, seeing more, saying less, listening to speak, with the intent to manifest.

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What is the meaning of all this existence? If there is any meaning to life at all, you are looking into the consciousness of the

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And he,

0: I've been working on the railroad all the livelong day. 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
3: A and S. I imagine Matthias Nordvik at Viking Camp as a not-so-small boy. He sleeps under a thatched roof not quite dense enough to block out the stars. Matthias wakes, shivers, and runs to the water to take his place among the other Danish children, ready to pull at the oars of the Snekkje longship, the stories of old gods roaring around him like waves. There, facing the mist of the sea, I imagine he feels much like the man he is today, connected to nature, story, spirit, everything. And he revels in the wild around and within him. I can't imagine Matthias not making an impression on his students when they sign up for his class, Witchcraft and Magic, in Scandinavia. A giant of a human who is covered in tattoos and full of endless history and lore, Matthias carries the now and the past in his every gesture and offering. As you will discover in today's episode, he's deeply committed to the care of all things, and he has an infectious way to point others, his students, metal bands, scholars, and now our listeners, toward ways to become better stewards of the earth. I can't imagine a walk among the rocks and the trees and all who live there ever feeling less than a sacred journey with him as your guide. It's a conversation that feels like a gift and the outset of a journey. On the Ampersand, we call this bringing together of the impossible the alchemy of anding. Together, we'll hear stories of humans who imagine and create by colliding their interests. Rather than thinking of and as a simple conjunction in that conjunction-junction kind of way, we will hear stories of people who see and as a verb, a way to speak the beautiful when you intentionally let the soft animal of your body love what it loves. As St. Mary Oliver asks, what is it you plan to do with your one wild and precious life? Oh, I love this question. When I'm mothering, creating, and collaborating, it reminds me to replace a singular idea of what I think I should become with a full sensory verb about experiencing. I'm Erica Randall. This is Matthias Nordvik on the Ampersand.
4: I did an article on this alt-right manosphere personality called Jack Donovan, and I told him that I was doing research on his material, and then I wrote an article about him, and that article has been positively received by everyone, including him. From what he's said to me, he feels that it's the most fair sort of like scholarly assessment of what he's doing and who he is.
3: Wow.
4: So
3: that's actually incredibly beautiful. That
4: I think so.
3: Yeah, because when do we ever all agree?
4: Exactly.
3: Especially about hard things.
4: Yeah. And I had very liberal academic colleagues and friends who were like, oh, wow, you're really calling him out on this and this and this. And I'm like, well, yeah.
3: That's my job.
4: And so.
3: And he still felt like he was present in the conversation and not being attacked.
4: Yeah, he felt that it was a reasonable presentation of how he's thinking. There are things that he was like, oh, I didn't actually realize that's something that I was doing or incorporating, but otherwise, yeah.
3: So can you point back? I just want to, because in all the information that I read about you, and then we see a lot of iconography and of the worlds of, do we want to say Norse? What is the primary language that you would use that gets usurped by alt-right when talking about your area of research?
4: Well, I mean, what we have is this set of texts, literature, telling us about Nordic mythology, right? Mm-hmm. Primarily written in Iceland, but otherwise some of it is also written in Denmark. Okay. In the medieval period, and this is a retrospective type of literature. They're looking back on, well, what existed in the Viking Age and before that.
5: Yeah, because it's badass.
4: Well,
5: is this why people are looking back all the time? Not just people who are hailing from this land, but
4: it's
5: I love the stance that you're doing.
4: I mean, there's definitely a lot of people who are like, "Oh, this is badass." Nowadays, back then in the medieval period, okay, it was still cultural currency, even though people had converted to Christianity. It was still really important cultural material that told these people in Scandinavia something about who they were.
5: But then the appropriation into the alt-right world.
4: Yeah, so what happens next, right, is that we have a lot of historical interest at different times after the medieval period, from the 1200s and onwards. In the 1600s, we have a lot of scholars in Sweden and Denmark who are very interested in this, and this has everything to do with propaganda, actually, and the emergence of nationalism in Scandinavia, where, you know, Denmark is one empire, you know, it's a conglomerate empire with Norway, Iceland, and then you have Sweden, that's another empire, conglomerate empire with Finland, sometimes Estonia, parts of Poland, and, you know, even parts of Germany. And they're rivaling. And so the scholars are trying to come up with explanations for why they're the coolest. And this is where you get Vikings doing mushrooms.
5: Whoa, from this?
4: Yes. So what you have what you have is a Danish scholar who writes a treatise, a long academic treatise on just how badass Danish warriors were, yeah, back in the Viking,
5: yeah,
4: age.
5: Yeah, we were cooler than you are warriors. Absolutely. Better t-shirts, like, mm-hmm, cooler hair.
4: Exactly.
5: Yeah.
4: And so this is where this idea that the berserkir, these like bestial warriors, comes into play, as warriors who probably do some kind of drugs, and that's why they're bestial. And so this has now become sort of like a standard idea around like Viking warriors that they did, and there's like no historical evidence for it.
5: No facts.
4: None whatsoever.
5: But made up in the 1600s?
4: Yes. So there we go.
5: Just a bad Wikipedia page, exactly, in the 1600s.
4: Yes. Yeah, no, and so and then what you have, right, from that moment on is this link between national identity and the Viking Age, Nordic mythology and all that stuff, and that then becomes useful in different groups that have very distinct political aims. Mm-hmm. And this is where you also see it coming into the alt-right, just like you do with like Greek history and Roman history as well. I think with the alt-right, they're very focused on what it means to be a man. Like, and that's the connecting point. So they look to these old
5: kind of hyper masculine.
4: Well, they are hyper masculining it.
5: They are. Right. They're verbing it into hyper masculinity.
4: Yeah, but okay. I mean, back then it was a mode of existing.
5: It's just how you had to show up.
4: Yeah, especially like, I would say warrior ideals, right? Mm-hmm. And not necessarily something that any man would consider being a man, really. Mm-hmm. So that's also important to consider, that a lot of the material that we have from that past has something to do with elite culture, with warrior culture, not with everyday culture. So we have 10% and the rest, like the 90% of the population, we don't know much about what they did and how they
5: thought. But you do.
4: I try to figure it out, at
5: least. Yeah. So you don't just stay in that realm of the warrior. So I love that our conversation just went right in. Hi, Matthias.
4: Hi.
5: I'm Erica. This is perfect for us because the first time I ever met you, I told you I loved you in Danish. So this is just like us to go right in deep. And the reason I told you I loved you is because it's the only Danish I know.
4: Yeah.
5: I love when we're sitting in a room face to face with one another, and I'm hearing these stories of these myths, and then you're kind of a larger than life human. Like when you stand up, you would hit the ceiling maybe a little bit. Your tattoos make you look bigger. You are fitting in this room like this incredible giant who cares about the 90%, not just the big Viking story, mm-hmm, and about the land as we walk on it. So you're doing this beautiful translation of kind of, you show up like someone who I might think is going to just tell me about swords. But you know things that are a lot more delicate about the heritage of heathenism, of living on the land with care, of showing up with old way traditions in this contemporary world. Can you talk about that? Kind of, I mean, it's like a living, walking paradox from my vantage, and maybe it's not so paradoxical. Maybe it's exactly who you are and exactly just right. So,
4: well, first of all, thank you for this description of me. It's very flattering. Yeah, well, I think like so many other people, I've been through different kinds of transformations in life, figuring out who I am and what I am and how I am. And I'd say that one thing that's always been with me is, you know, love and care for nature and the natural world.
5: Yeah.
4: If nothing else, just in appreciation of it being there and being a space I can enter. And that comes all the way from, you know, my childhood when I lived in Greenland, where there's a lot of nature around you. a space that is, you know, even if you're living in an urban space in Greenland, you're living in what we would classify as a wild place, because there's so much happening that we're not exposed to when we live in urban spaces. For instance, here in Boulder, or
5: Boulder feels like an urban space to you.
4: Yes, absolutely. Wow. And you know,
5: New Yorkers would not tell you this.
4: I know. I understand. But for context, the largest city I've ever lived in is Denver. I lived there for like 3 or 4 months, and you know, I'd been to cities with several millions of people in them before, but this was the first time I actually lived in sort of like a metropolitan area with a lot of people. And so, you know, to me, that's, you know, as soon as you have like a little congregation of houses, then it's a city.
5: Then it's a city. So in Greenland, you can go for ever.
4: Pretty much. Yeah. Yeah.
5: And as a child, you did. You had free rein. You could just go into the world.
4: Yeah.
5: Yeah.
4: I mean, we grew up with hunting and fishing and, you know, camping out there in what we classify as the wilderness. And the reason I use these roundabout ways of talking about it is because I don't consider it wilderness in that sense.
5: No.
4: I don't want to make that distinction between civilization and nature, or civilization and wilderness. I don't like that distinction, because it alienates that world from us, and I think that's really generally problematic.
5: Yeah. So the term wilderness for you is
4: it's either something that gives us an idea that it's dangerous, or allows us to romanticize it to an extent that's I would say is not appropriate.
5: Yeah.
4: And that comes from my perspective that, well, everything in existence belongs to a kinship with us. Mm. So we are, you know, related to all existing entities out there. So I think the best way to describe it is that if I walk out there in my world, I can encounter a rock and realize that it's a person.
5: Yeah.
4: Like, so that's how it works for me.
5: Yes.
4: And so that means that going on a hike in the Rockies is similar to taking a walk down the street, right?
5: You're running into people.
4: They're people. Yeah.
5: You're running into, but you're also walking on them. So what do you do? Are you like, sorry, love you. How are you? Like, because that can be a lot. I think about that when I'm very connected to the anthropomorphizing things, partly. Maybe from like this spirit space, but also because I can't imagine that I'm more important than these other things are. But it can get exhausting. Like, for you, do you have that energy that like,
4: I don't feel like a guest.
5: No, you feel.
4: I feel like, generally, I would say that I feel like I belong.
5: Mm.
4: And so, you know, and yeah, I totally understand that, like, moral conundrum, right?
5: Of walking on your friends.
4: Yes. And I would say that, you know, in what I classify as the animist perspective on the world, you know, relationality that you establish with these different entities out there doesn't necessarily preclude that you can be mean to them. Or you kill them, right?
5: This is ultimate anding.
4: Yeah, I guess.
5: This is extreme. But I hear you, yeah.
4: And that's what it really comes down to is to maintaining balance between yourself and that community of other than human beings out there. That's something that I also feel that we have generally lost in our world. This is, I would say, at the root of the climate crisis that we're experiencing. We're seeing, you know, right now the East Coast is blanketed in smoke, right, from wildfires. And, you know, I think if we had approached the world with that perspective of relationality, which does not necessarily exclude using resources, but it does require that using resources comes with a high level of responsibility.
5: Yes.
4: And so if we had approached the world like that, then I think that we would probably be in a better place.
5: Yeah. And so when you're living in a city in this modern world, a city like Boulder, which to some is a hamlet, but is a city, how do you stay connected to the wilderness of... And tell me if I'm not supposed to say it that way, but I'm thinking of the wilderness of, and I'm collecting you inside of that, like that you are not separate from. How do you find ways to get out in? I know that you don't live in town; you live out in the world. But when you're like, if you were walking down Pearl Street, do you still feel the trees that are down the center line as much as the people, as much as the buildings? Is it an always and?
4: I would say so. They're always present. At earlier times, I've been thinking about, well, what is the situation of creating an urban space? Well, if you look at the way that we have paved over to make parking lots and strip malls and that kind of stuff, you could consider that a type of violence.
5: Yeah,
4: violence that is directed towards a space, and it was once a natural space,
5: yes.
4: And then it became that, whatever we want to call that. and so what you could expect to find if you look at it from, you know, the spiritual perspective, just like with humans, what you can expect to find is broken spirit. Right? Humans that have been subjected to violence, whether physical or psychological, mental violence, right? They also have been broken to an extent, right? And so what humans need in order to come back from that is care. Right, and in the same way, these spaces that have been subjected to our quote unquote civilization violence, right? They need care as well, right? Ultimately, what we're living with right now is a world where few people have shown care, and we need more people to start caring.
5: Yes. And you have found the vehicle for your caring is going back into the roots of yourself, your life, your family. Mm-hmm. Even though it sounds like you could be an environmental scientist, you could be an urban architect, you could be, write children's books. I mean, that there are so many ways to get at this kind of care. But did you find yours in the classroom or through this particular study because of the going into the self or into your history? Or are you looking at it from a psychological perspective or from this historical where anger has been held in the stories of...
4: Social, cultural, historical, psychological, mythological, the whole, right? And what I'm familiar with when it comes to going to the roots, what I'm familiar with as an alternative way of thinking about the world and an alternative way of understanding your place as a human in the world is this thing we call Nordic mythology. I like to call it the Nordic story worlds.
5: Great. That's what I wanted from you. When that's the umbrella, the Nordic story worlds.
4: Yes. And the reason I like to call it that is because mythology nowadays has sort of like been merged with fantasy.
5: Mm-hmm.
4: And these story worlds were not fantasy to the peoples who, you know, used them in their everyday lives. I don't want to say believed in them because that's really inessential. What is essential is that back in the day, people walked around on a piece of land and told stories like these because they were meaningful to their existence in that plot of land.
5: They serve the moment.
4: They serve the moment, but this also served the relationship to the land.
5: To the land.
4: Yeah, the relationship to the rock, to the tree, to the bird, to the fish, to whatever animal would come there, and of course also to the family, right? So, in that sense, these stories are expressions of our human kinship with the world.
5: So, if you could go back to any land and any time, and really be in the world of it. You've been in it through artifacts and through stories and all of the ways that you've researched these worlds. Where would you go? When would you go? Where would you go?
4: Oh, I would stay right here. Oh. I'm sorry to say.
5: Right here in this booth with me right now?
4: Well, yes, because this is my present moment. And the reason I wouldn't go back to something is because I have no desire to enter another era and expect or with that desire does not come or with the lack of that desire does not come an expectation that would function well for me because I'm a human of this era.
5: So that pulls me into that question about how you use these traditions in your life. Now, how do you navigate that, what you just said, and this notion of what works and what doesn't?
4: Yeah, so
5: it's a beautiful kind of thing to thread.
4: So the thing is that, a story can be loaded up with, I don't know, swords and horses and carts and thatched roofs and I don't know whatever else existed in a space back way back when, but that doesn't mean that story doesn't have what are essentially eternal truths in a way, right?
5: Thatched roofs are not eternal truths.
4: No, they're a result of the technological level that they were at, right? And that's why I wouldn't want to go back to anything because I could probably do quite well in a hut like that, but
5: not so much.
4: No, see, that's the thing. There's some people out here that wouldn't be able to do that well in a hut like that. And also, although I've spent a lot of time in my teenage years doing Viking Age reenactment and actually stayed in huts like that.
5: You did?
4: Yes. And tents.
5: And were there dragons?
4: There were no dragons, at least none that sort of like materialized.
5: That others could see.
4: Yes.
5: But you fought them nonetheless.
4: Yes. And, I've sailed on Viking ships and that kind of stuff. It was a lot of fun. But I don't know what that life actually was like. I have an idea, but I don't know what it was like. And that's why I wouldn't want to go back.
5: Yeah.
4: So what I would like to do instead is I would like to take the wisdom that these people had back then and then bring it into our present. Because our present, when you look at it very broadly, it seems like is lacking a lot of wisdom.
5: Yes. So living in a modern world with traditions is not there's no odds there. It's just, you're not at odds with that. You just find different ways and the different things that you need. I think that's so beautiful because for so many, I'll speak for myself, so many parts of me thinks, like when I was backpacking in Alaska, I'm backpacking in Alaska and I'm just really doing that and it's incredible and I'm with bears and I can see, but to live in that world, how would I get my email done? And so I see them, like you were saying earlier, as separate. Mm-hmm. And that to pull them together and to realize that you don't have to just be hardcore in a hut to be connected to things that will then change your care for the world that you live in. Yeah, so, but you don't say that to that the first day. You're not like, you're going to learn how to care. You just help them into caring.
4: Yeah, I mean, when I teach a course like Scandinavian Witchcraft and Magic, what happens is quite often that I have a bunch of students in my class who expect that they're now going to learn what kind of potions.
5: They're stuff definitely like the Hermiones of the world. Are they ready to get the truth?
4: Yeah, so here's the way to gain riches is, of course, to make a potion with Eye of Newt and a bunch of other things.
5: That's what they come in.
4: Yeah, there are some who have that expectation. And then what I see once in a while in the FCQs is that they got disappointed because
5: they couldn't make their roommate stop snoring.
4: Exactly. I mean, there are actually, we do read a bunch of stuff like that, like really curious spells and charms. But the whole purpose of the course is to teach them that this thing that they think is cool, witchcraft, right? And maybe with the Scandinavian part attached to it, like Scandinavian witchcraft being particularly cool, that actually comes from a long history of oppression. It comes from a long history of ostracizing different kinds of people at different times, and it's part of a broader movement of regulating the population, right, in the 15 and 1600s.
5: Were many of those female-type folks?
4: Yeah, so in Scandinavia is a little different compared to the rest of Europe, and not so much Denmark and Norway and Sweden, but Finland and Iceland. In Finland, you have 51% male victims of witchcraft hunts, and in Iceland, it's 99% male.
5: Wow.
4: Yeah. So that's an entirely different dynamic that's happening there. That dynamic has something to do with very old cultural structures that actually have something to do with pre-Christian religion. In Iceland, it's very obvious that the intersection between magic, wisdom, and the deity Odin is at play in accusations about witchcraft. So men are being targeted because Odin is a male deity, it seems. So they are the ones who are also being targeted for, you know, communing with the devil, right? Because that's what witchcraft is all about. It's a program that's invented in the late 1300s, this idea that, you know, the horned devil with the goat legs and all that stuff. That's an invention from the 1300s in France, actually.
5: An invention from an outside eye looking at and saying this is what they were doing, kind of how we were speaking earlier about the propaganda. Or it was an invention that was an actual character that was brought into ritual.
4: So it's a character that has, of course, some roots in pre-Christian culture. Mm-hmm. You know, the faun, the pawn figure, right, is, of course, you know, part of this. But what happens is that figure then takes on its own life and becomes an image of the devil.
5: Yeah.
4: And when you then have Heinrich Kramer, who writes Malleus Maleficarum in the late 1400s, right, the witch's hammer, as it is called, right? This guy, you know, if you look at him, his biography, he was a raging misogynist who actually had problems with women, and like real life problems with women in different ways. He was sort of like an incel. And then he writes this program to hunt witches, which is all about women except for one chapter, which is about men. And he infuses it with this devil figure that he knows from this, you know, he's operating in the area that is now Austria and Western Germany.
5: And he has this much power, his language does.
4: So what happened first was that he tried to pull this off in Innsbruck, the Diocese of Innsbruck in Austria, and the bishop there was like, "You're crazy. Get out."
5: The bishop called him out.
4: Yeah. There were plenty of people that called him out. And then Heinrich went to, I think it was Mainz on the Rhine, right? And there he found a better opportunity for all of this nonsense. And that has something to do.
5: But he stuck with the story.
4: Yes. And the whole situation was that, you know, In these bishoprics and other clerical districts in the Rhineland area, there was a lot of competition between the clerics. And so they could use this witchcraft stuff.
5: This is what it comes down to, again, is this competition.
4: Exactly.
5: And using the stories, the made-up parts that are linked to old world stories.
4: And then that spread all over Europe and became a dominant language.
5: All right, and then let's the horned devil and heavy metal music.
4: Oh, yes, yeah.
5: Okay. Talk to me about this, because you are an advisor to heavy metal bands, or are you? Mm-hmm. Okay, I just need to. I'm like, do you play?
4: No.
5: Listen, fan. Yeah.
4: The hilarious thing about all of this is that I have no musical skills whatsoever.
5: I couldn't find any online, so I was like, what's Matthias's connection here?
4: So, I mean, I am an old-time heavy metal fan. Okay. I think first time I went to a heavy metal concert, I was 12.
5: Yeah. Is this a Mayhem shirt that you're rocking? Yes.
4: Yeah. Okay. And I... In
5: that, Denmark?
4: Yeah, that was in Denmark. It was Meshuggah. That's like a nice death metal thrash.
5: Are you
4: band.
5: Listening in your head right now? Because you started bouncing.
4: and like that's, I've always been, you know, somebody who went to metal shows and listened.
5: So
4: to
5: you walk gently on the earth, and then you rage when you're in the club.
4: Yes. Yeah. It's keeping that balance, right?
5: Yeah.
4: Eventually. I started because there's like that whole interest in Nordic mythology and Viking history.
5: Yeah, like the iconography, really.
4: The iconography, yeah. Yeah, I started talking with different, you know, artists, and one thing has led to another. And so, like, I have done some, you know, advising and...
5: Like for music videos or for text or...
4: For lyrics, for... this isn't a heavy metal band as such. This is more like sort of a you know, pagan ambient. It's very difficult to define this genre, but they mix traditional medieval music with modern music and you know, called Faun. That's German.
5: Sounds like modern dance from the 90s.
4: There's some of that in there. they asked me if I was interested in writing a little bit for a book that was coming out along with their most recent album. Cool. And I have done a little bit of in like social media stuff for another band called Vadrona from Norway. And sort of just because I've like made friends with various kinds of artists as well. This band Heilung, which is sort of like a Danish, German, Norwegian-ish band. Like their members are from everywhere, pretty much. Like there's somebody from France, somebody from Ukraine as well. So like you can't really call them like this particular nationality band.
5: Yeah, but they have a thing that connects them, which is
4: that's like that. I would say pre-Christian history, not so much Viking, but they actually go deeper into sort of like Northern European history in that sense. But yeah, just because I know them and have hung out with them several times, I've also ended up having to help them when they've been playing here in Colorado and also actually in Seattle.
5: With a roadie?
4: And just having to help them with like stage props, usually something made of bone.
5: Yes, that's what we want to hear. Just giant
4: skulls and stuff.
5: Skulls and bones. Okay, this is a perfect time to come to the quick and dirty, the time when I ask you questions and you have to answer just fast. And you're going to put and in the word or between. I'm sure you've listened to our show and so you know how it goes. Okay, an anding metal band that you would listen to like while you're hiking or writing a book, something that has and in it, like metal.
4: I think that could be, so I would never listen to something when I'm hiking, though.
5: Okay,
4: but
5: oh, good, I love that. You are just in nature. Okay,
4: yeah,
5: great.
4: But otherwise, an ending a metal band, ooh, that's a tough one. I would say that would be, you know, Mayhem.
5: Mayhem.
4: Yeah.
5: But you got to say Mayhem and. Mm. It's got to be like bone and skull. Like,
4: yes,
5: see what I'm saying?
4: Yeah,
5: I know. This is the hard part of the game.
4: Yeah. The problem is I'm so bad at remembering names. So all that.
5: So make one up. Make up the best bad metal name that has and in it. Like bone and skull.
4: Well, bone
5: dragons and screaming.
4: Hellfire and beer. There you go.
5: Okay. A Danish food combination that is not boring. To you?
4: A Danish food combination that's not boring to me. Well, that could be leverpostej and rødsild.
5: And that would taste like?
4: I can assure you that no American would like it.
5: Okay, tell me what it is.
4: So leverpostej doesn't really have a good translation. It's kind of like a liver pate, but it's more like haggish.
5: Yep.
4: And I have really met nobody outside of the Scandinavian realm who likes it except for like an odd German here and there. Then rødsild is smoked herring. And so if you combine these two, it becomes weird.
5: And becomes amazing.
4: I think so.
5: Okay, some Viking shows or movies that really needed your guidance but didn't ask.
4: Well, the show Vikings and the Northmen.
5: Really?
4: Okay. Yes.
5: They need some of you. Okay. The best kind of old Norse word that sounds like and or ampersand or is used as the connector, conjunction?
4: Yes, andbir.
5: That sounds like and beer.
4: Yeah, it does, doesn't it?
5: Say it again.
4: Andbir.
5: Andbir.
4: Yeah, it means headwind.
5: Headwind. Oh, I love that. This takes us perfectly into our blessing. If you were to offer a blessing up to any community, someone graduating, someone going off on an epic journey, whether that's getting married or into the wild, and it starts with and may you or will you offer to press.
4: And may the land spirits lighten your path.
5: That was Matthias Nordvik, assistant teaching professor from CU Boulder, on the Ampersand. For more of his work in Nordic studies, his podcast, The Sacred Flame, and other amazing things, check out our show notes. The Ampersand is a production of the College of Arts and Sciences at the University of Colorado Boulder. It is written and produced by me, Erica Randall, and Tim Grassley. If there are people you'd like us to interview on The Ampersand, do please email us at asinfo@colorado.edu. Our theme music was composed and performed by Nelson Walker, and the episodes are recorded at Interplay Recording in Boulder, Colorado. I'm Erica Randall, and this is The Ampersand. You've been listening to The Ampersand, and if you like what you're hearing, find all episodes wherever you get your podcasts. 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

life a spark of understanding, which is sense of expression. And what it actually does is helps you manage the way you use senses, the way you have symbolic relationships with reality, and the way you have a foundation for the house that you build. You see, what it faith is a philosophical challenge to a material explanation for the universe itself, because not the material explanation for the universe itself cannot explain the universe itself. It's chicken and the egg. You see, the idea of the concept, the laws of the universe, by the universe, create mass and matter. And that is God's principle.

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Let me give y'all a history lesson about the screwed up clique, the SUC. You know what I'm saying? I got to take it all the way back to DJ Screw, the legend on the wheels, man. Not only was this man cold on the turntables, he started his own category of music, Screwed and Chopped. Now, screwing it is when you slow the music down and repeat phrases so everybody that don't know can get an understanding of what Screwed and Chopped is. You know what I'm saying? Now, he would take all the hot artists and mix them together on tapes, man, and sell it. Not only in Houston, man, to other states. And I ain't say cities, I said states. These boys was coming far and wide to get these mixtapes. Not only did he have the hot artists of the times on there, but he had all the local dudes coming from different hoods jumping down. You know what I'm saying? The SUC as we know it today. Like Fat Pat, Mafioso, Gator, Al D, Lil Kiki, Hawk, Big Mo, Big Pokey, ESG, Mike D, Lil O, 3-2, C-Note, D-Red, Will Lean, Lil Flip, Zero, Grace, Wood, Youngston, Shawty Mac, and the list goes on and on and on, man. All these boys done had albums and major success and travel and do shows and make paper. These are legends down here, you know what I'm saying? The screwed up clique, the SUC. You know, and if you SUC and I ain't call your name, then you SUC, you already know. Because I know it's going to be some hating out there like Thug Dirt think he the leader of the screwed up clique. Nah, I ain't the leader of the screwed up clique, man. I'm just a hard producer that mess with the coldest rappers in Houston.

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Once again, I was your curator, DJ Darimo, and if you like what you heard, then check out my show every Sunday from 9 a.m. to 10 a.m. Mountain Time. If you want to just hear more of my voice, then please check out my other shows. 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I hope you all have a great rest of your Sunday, and I'll see you next week.

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0: 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There was glistening sun and 10 feet of snow. 16 hours of my radio show. 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

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My name is Victor, and it is time for our Sunday brunch. It is good to be back in here with you all after missing the last couple of weeks due to circumstances. And going to be here for the next couple of hours. We're going to be listening to a nice eclectic mix of music here for your lazy Sunday morning. And before we really get started, I do, of course, want to wish a happy Mother's Day to all you moms out there. And that, of course, goes out especially to my own mom. I love you. And, let's go ahead and get on with some music. We're going to start things today with a little something from Kalela off of her upcoming album. It's called New Avatar. It's not due out for, not for a good while longer, not until July. So, but we do have this song at least to share with you. So we're going to get into that, and goodness knows what we have in store for you today. I do have a bit of new music, and we'll talk about that later on. But if there is anything which you would like to hear, the number here is 303-492-1190. Go ahead and give me a call there with all your requests. That number for you once more, 303-492-1190. Here we go with Kalela. Okay, there we go.

Wow, yeah, that was a great one. Pretenders, Talk of the Town. Can't get enough of that one. Ahead of that, we had Wise Blood with Children of the Empire, Cornelius with Eumenemy, and at the start of our show today, we had Kalela with Idea One. It's a new track from her. Hope you are enjoying our show so far. It's Radio 1190's Sunday Brunch. And yeah, we're going to be here for a bit and we are taking requests. 303-492-1190. Coming up right now, we're going to hear something from Broken Social Scene. It's off of their new album, which is their first in a long 9 years since they've graced us with anything like this. So we're going to hear something off that and well, we'll see what else, maybe even including those requests of yours. So stick around, keep it tuned right here to Radio 1190.

0: look, it's the King of Surf. What can we do for you, sir?
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You're listening to Radio 1190. We just heard Elvis Costello and the Attractions with Man Out of Time. Ahead of that, Tom Petty and the Heartbreakers with The Waiting, My Morning Jacket with Magita, and at the start, Broken Social Scene with Paying for Your Love. And that was a new tune from them. Really glad to have them back. And really looking forward to their show sometime next month. It's taking place down at the Fillmore in Denver, if I'm remembering that right. It's going to be them, Metric, and Stars. So that's a terrific triple bill of bands to see there. Anyway, let's move on with some more music. Right now we're going to hear something from Mukhtar. And I really am just tripping over everything today. My goodness. Anyways, let's just hear some darn music. Stick around. Lots more still on the way here on Radio 1190's Sunday Brunch.

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We're going into hour two of our Sunday brunch. I'm still your host, Victor, and I'll probably still be that even when the show is done. So, that last tune was Purity Ring with The Long Night. Really looking forward to catching them at the Boulder Theater, I believe, on the 21st of this month. Yeah, that should be fun. Ahead of that, we had Rosalía with Novia Robot. And at the start of that set, we had Madhu Mokhtar with Imuad. And yeah, brief set there. Not a lot, but we've got a whole other hour ahead of us. We're going to hear new music from the likes of Licky Lee and from Seafeel and some others that I am just totally forgetting right now. But yeah, we got new tunes for you and goodness knows what else. So do stick around and have a listen to this right here from Licky Lee. No, this one. Yeah, that's the one.

the steps to the very final breath, to the very highest height, to the very end of life. You took it as far as anyone can go.

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next.

You're listening to Radio 1190 Sunday Brunch. And that tune right there, just fading out, that is the latest from Boards of Canada. Yes, Boards of Canada, they are back. It's been a long while. New album due out at the end of the month. And from there, we heard the track Prophecy at 1,420 megahertz. And before that, we had Mercury Rev with Opus 40, Pulp with Open Strings, and at the start of the hour, we had Leaky Lee with Lucky Again. And hey, I just want to give a quick shout out to longtime Radio 1190 DJ Bob. He does our show Static, which has been off the air for a couple semesters, I believe. I can't recall how long it's been now, but he's going to be coming back this summer. So stay tuned, for that. He'll be coming up after this show, not this week, but maybe next week or the week thereafter. I don't know. But yeah, stick around for that show Static. That'll be joining our schedule again sometime in the coming weeks. So, cool stuff. And right now, we are going to get back to music. This time, something from Seafeel, from their new album. It's called Soul.Hurts. And, well, here is the track Ever No Way.

Radio 1190. Debbie Harry there with Rush Rush. And that's it. We also had Pink Panther's Girl Like Me, Nina Girachi with Delete, and Seafeel at the start with Ever No Way. Right now, we're going to hear something from Abdullah Ibrahim and Ikaya. And this one is called African River.

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1: Wake her up, up a chop, a tippy, throw the beat on with me chop.

here for today. That last tune was from Lee Scratch Perry and Mouse on Mars. That's coming from a upcoming album that they did together right there before Lee Scratch Perry passed away in 2019. And yeah, that's gonna finally see the light of day, the results of those sessions that they did together. So looking forward to hearing the rest of that. The name of that tune was Rock Curry. And before that, we had Abdullah Ibrahim and Ikaya with African River. And yeah, that's all we had there. And like I said, this is very much the end of our show. I'm going to play one more tune for you before I get on out of here. But I did want to take a moment to thank you all for tuning in to our Sunday brunch today. We'll be back again next week here on Radio 1190, starting at around 10 a.m. and going till, well, right around nowish, right? And yeah, so we'll be doing this all over again. You should come back that next time and hang out with us again. But until then, hope you have a great day and a great week and a happy Mother's Day once again to all you moms out there. I'll catch you all that next time. And until then, I'm going to leave you with one last tune here from Metric off of their recent album, which is called Romanticize the Dive. Here is the tune Time is a Bomb. So, well, next time. See ya.

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cool and safe. 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A heart in my sleep. And the

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1: The woodsman brought a small package of vegetables from his farm to the fox's hollow. 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

0: Hey there, music lovers. This is Kayla with the Radio 1190 Concert Calendar, bringing you the hottest shows in Denver and Boulder for the week of May 4th. We've got a whole bunch of artists for you this week, so let's get into the music. Monday, May 4th at 6 p.m., Joyce Manor is bringing Midwest Emo to the Fillmore Auditorium in Denver. Tuesday, May 5th at 7:30 p.m., Melrose Avenue is rocking out at the Bluebird Theater in Denver. Friday, May 8th at 6 p.m., Alley Cat will be playing electronic beats all night at Red Rocks Amphitheater in Morrison. 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And finally, also Saturday, May 9th, indie rock band Lady Denim is at the Gothic Theater in Englewood. That's a wrap for this week's concert calendar. 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
1: 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No, you don't. You don't. No. That's fine. I didn't actually want you to anyway. No. That's fine. No. I didn't even think that you wanted to. Like, I didn't want you to. I actually don't want you to do that. So, like, yeah. No, that's fine. Fine. Don't do it. No, seriously, don't do it.
2: Oh, you said you did want to do it. Oh, sorry. Yeah. Thank you. Yeah, thanks.

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They owe me what I told her. 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

0: Hey, man. 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I've been itching for it.
1: Oh, yeah, man. I got you right here. Some fresh 1190.
0: Nah, man. This stuff is good, but I need that hard rock, man. I need that hard rock.
1: Oh, yeah. I got exactly what you're talking about, man. Right here.
0: Oh, yeah, man. It's exactly what I'm looking for, man. It's exactly what I'm... Oh!
2: 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Hand over that there music now. Oh, hold on now. There's some pretty good stuff. 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
1: 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It was deep in the winter, and food was scarce. 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

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Hoped it would make the world go away, but it didn't. And you felt it.